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19: Fair tonight, low 74. Tomorrow, mostly sunny, highs around 97. 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

0: Mike Clark Jr. keeps stepping, wrapping a full hour here on Kixie 107. Stan the man with you, just about to get to stepping and getting on out the way for the Steve Harvey Morning Show. The best of the Steve Harvey Morning Show just ahead. 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I know, I know. And Leslie Hayes has the Kixie Sunday Morning Magazine tomorrow morning, 7 a.m., right here on Kixie. 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
1: Ladies and gentlemen, everybody, thank you. Thank you for tuning in. But most of all, let us all in a unified voice say thank you, Lord. Man, for another great day. I am so excited about the fact that God ain't through with me yet. I am thrilled and overcome with joy that he has seen fit to let me still be here. Come on, God. Man, you better come through. And you know something, man? All that I'm wanting from God, you know what I really had to start doing? I really had to start taking a real close look at all I done got from God. Man, man, oh man, oh man. And it's a lot, man. And I've been thinking a lot about this too lately. I cannot believe how he has not let me fall. Oh, I've stumbled. Oh, I've been down. There's people walk across my back. But I mean, falling to where I couldn't get up. No, he done got me up every single time. Steve Harvey Morning Show. For everybody listening, be grateful today. Tell God thank you, because you got a lot to be grateful for. If you locked up and you can hear my voice, thank God today. It could have been worse. I know you're suffering. I know it's tough where you're at. But hey, man, you do realize it could have been worse, don't you? Y'all keep your head up behind the wall, man. Keep your head up. God loves you, and God got a plan for you. Just got to ask for it all the time, man. God got a purpose for you. You can still feel it. All right, let's go. Steve Harvey Morning Show, Shirley Strawberry, Carla Pharrell, Mississippi Monica, and the legend that is Nephew Tommy. Folks, how y'all feel today?
2: Good.
3: I'm good.
0: Good. How you doing?
2: How are you?
0: Yeah.
1: Hey, man, you know what?
2: Chicken butt.
1: Well, this ain't probably ain't the way to open the show, but
4: let me hear.
1: Well, you know, I've made a conscious decision to pray for some people.
2: Well, that's nice, Steve.
1: You know,
0: well, that's a good way to open the show.
3: Okay.
1: People that I know that's going through some things, yeah. You know, I'm not going to be a part of. I'm not going to be that group that jumps on the bandwagon when somebody down. But we got to stop doing that, man.
2: Right.
1: We got to stop doing that.
2: Somewhere.
1: And man, we just got to stop piling it on. You know, why do we relish in somebody's demise or bad news? You know, just come on, man.
2: I know why people do it. Because
1: why?
2: It makes them feel better about their sorry lives. That's why.
1: Oh, boy.
2: It does. Plain and simple.
1: That's crazy.
2: Mm-hmm.
1: Well, we're on the Steve Harvey Morning Show. We're going to do better.
2: Good.
1: We're going to celebrate more.
2: Yes. Mm-hmm.
1: We're going to celebrate each other more.
2: Ooh, yeah.
1: We're going to spread the good news instead of the bad news. Now, we will handle the bad news when it comes. You know, like what this administration is trying to do. And we're going to get out and vote.
2: Yes,
1: because they don't want us to.
2: Yes,
1: ladies and gentlemen, go ahead, Shirley.
2: All right. Thank you, Steve.
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0: might be fine.
1: 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It's time now for the nephew to run that prank back. What you got for his nephew, Tommy?
2: I got something stupid for you, Shirley. We're going to run it back. This right here is your new boss. Your new boss.
1: Okay. Mm-hmm. All right.
3: The new one.
2: Mm-hmm. Mm-hmm. You know, black people can't handle a new boss. Just take a listen.
1: Change.
2: Here it comes. Yes.
4: Hello?
5: Hello. I'm trying to reach Jason, please.
4: This is me. How can I help you?
5: Hey, Jason, this is Lyle. I'm giving you a call out of Human Resources.
4: Right.
5: How you doing? You're the foreman, the project guy out there?
4: Yes, I am. I'm the project manager here. How can I help you?
5: Listen, you've been training an individual out there, I think, for the last month or so. Have you been training a...
4: Yes, a great guy. Doing great work. Doing good.
5: Okay. Is he coming along pretty good with everything?
4: Oh, man, he's picking up real good, man. He learning the trade. I mean... He's picking up just like I would love for him to pick up.
5: Okay.
4: Excellent young worker.
5: And he's got how many more weeks of training out there?
4: I would say probably about another week or two.
5: Okay.
4: Before we let him, you know, put him on his own.
5: Okay. Do you think he'll handle it efficiently?
4: Oh, yes. I think he'll be a great, great employee.
5: Okay. You've been with the company how long?
4: Going on about 17 years.
5: Yeah. My records are telling me somewhere around 16 plus, right?
4: Right, right.
5: Okay.
4: Almost 17.
5: Okay. You've been with us quite a while, and... First of all, let you know we're grateful of the work that you're putting in.
4: Well, man, I appreciate it. My man, me, man. I appreciate the help of the company, man. And, you know, being here these many years, man, let you know, man, I love my company.
5: Exactly. Listen, we got a few adjustments we're going to be making out there in the plant. You say going to be done in about a week or two?
4: Yeah, about a week or two.
5: Here's what we're going to do on that particular day that he gets released, and you definitely know he's ready for everything. I'm going to want you to give him your key card as well as the key to your office.
4: The what, man?
5: I'm going to want you to give him your key card that gets you actually onto the property, and you have your own parking space too, don't you?
4: Yes, I do.
5: Okay. Now, we're going to need you to give him your key card and your office key, and... We'll find you another place to park. He's actually probably going to be parking in your space.
4: Hold it. What you mean? You telling me to give him my key parking?
5: Right.
4: My parking space.
5: You have your parking space, but your key card to get you onto the property, the little,
4: right.
5: Your little electrical card there.
4: Right.
5: That as well as your office. He's going to actually be taking over as project manager.
4: No, sir. I'm not giving up nothing.
5: Sir,
4: nobody can take over no project manager.
5: First of all, sir, let's do this. Let's tone the language down, okay? We're going to find a place for you. But for the time being, we're going to put you back in the plant until we find something for you.
4: You ain't going to find no place for me. My place is where I'm at right now. I'm not moving from nowhere. You ain't fit to find me nothing. I got 17 years up in here. Ain't nobody fit to find me not a place to move. You got to understand that part there. I got 17 years up in here. I'm training a young guy, and this guy got a couple months, and you're talking about y'all want to do what to me? Move me?
5: Jason, this is a temporary move. We're going to find something better for you.
4: No, man. You ain't
5: this,
4: no
5: this,
4: better.
5: This
4: the project, man. Ain't nobody fit to move. Got that understanding?
5: This has come from the head,
4: Tell me who the head is. I know the head people.
5: This decision actually has come from the vice president.
4: No, they ain't told me none of that. It come to me first.
5: I'll tell you what, Jason. This is something I'm supposed to probably not tell you, but let me let you in on a little something.
4: Yeah, let me in on something because this is going to be some bull him because I shut the whole place up out here. And I mean that.
5: Let me explain something to you, Jason. This young guy that you've been training, he's actually the nephew of the vice president.
4: I don't give a about no nephew or no vice president, man. Do you think I care about some president? Tell the president I said what I said. Him and the nephew. Who cares about the nephew? They ain't never told me none of this.
5: Okay. Well, can I expect you to give your key over to him?
4: No. Hell no. I ain't giving nobody nothing. Doesn't get the law to come get it. Ain't nobody getting nothing. I ain't leaving. How that sound?
5: Sir, all I can ask you for is I need your key card and I need the key to your office. I need you to empty out your things so we can move Victor in there
4: and hold on,
5: you a place. This is just a temporary slap right now.
4: No. You, them, all ain't nobody getting a thing, okay? I done been here. I tell you what I go do. I go out there and I pimp slap this little son of a, okay? And then I find out who his boss is or whoever the nephew supposed to be and kick his But I ain't giving up nothing. And this I'm talking about, y'all with the wrong one, okay? With the wrong one at this time. But this
5: you're talking about beating the vice president's nephew. You're losing control here, Jason.
4: No, I ain't losing nothing. I'm on thing control. I'm going to lose it when I kick his how that sound. And I'm going to kick the ball, the CEO, all of them. How that sound? Did that make sound clear to you?
5: No, it makes no sense. We're trying to just give you some place to be temporarily until I find you another slot.
4: It ain't no other slot. My slot is my slot. I'm going to kick his rat. Not how that sound to you.
5: Sir, all I'm asking is I need your key card and I need the key to the office. Get all your things out so I can get Victor moved in within the next week.
4: Ain't no keys, okay? All of them. I don't give a how that sound. I don't care nothing about them, okay? Because you're going to make me somebody out here today, okay? I'm tired of this, and this ain't going to happen to me.
5: I'm going to get security to come over and walk you out, okay?
4: No, ain't no security for to walk me no way. How that sound? I came here ain't by myself. Ain't nobody for to walk me up out of here.
5: Are you having problems moving out for the nephew?
4: The nephew, okay? The nephew is not going to come in here and take how that sound.
5: Okay, there's another nephew that you need to be aware of. Do you know who the other nephew is?
4: Hell no, I ain't never seen no other nephew. I ain't know that was a nephew.
5: Let me tell you who the other one is.
4: Who the other one is?
5: The other one is nephew Tommy from the Steve Harvey Morning Show. Jason, you just got pranked.
4: Y'all lying with me, man? Come on, man. Don't play with me, man.
5: Jason.
4: Y'all lying, right?
5: Hey, Jason, listen, man.
4: Man, this ain't no Tommy, man. Y'all need to put that man. Man, y'all don't know how long the brother. Man, I worked my way up. Man, hey, man, I ain't mean no disrespect to y'all, but hey, man, y'all got me good, man.
5: I got you, man. I got one thing to ask you, man. What's the baddest radio show in the land?
4: That's Steve Harvey Morning Show, man.
0: Ooh.
2: Stupid as all get out. 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
0: Just ooh.
2: Hey, I didn't get to think yesterday. I didn't get to think Hattiesburg. I think Hattiesburg yesterday. Hattiesburg, Mississippi, I appreciate y'all coming, hanging out with your boy, ignorant all evening long. Was I stupid enough for you? 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
3: Sure the answer.
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2: white.
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0: 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It is time to ask the CLO, our Chief Love Officer, Steve Harvey. All right, here we go. This is from Tamika in West Palm. Tamika writes, I let my boyfriend stay over at my house one night, and now 2 months later, he's still here. He said he loves me and wants a future with me. It all happened so quickly that I'm questioning it. How will I know if it's love or if he was just homeless? Wow. Love or homeless?
1: Whoa.
0: That's a big
2: gap
0: there.
3: I've actually made that statement before.
0: Oh, so you can relate.
3: Oh, yes, I can.
0: CLO.
3: Being homeless, I can't tell you how many women I was in love with when I was homeless. I've been fell in love with everybody I met. I met you at the mall.
0: Because they had a warm bed. And
3: well, you know, they looked like they had showered, so I knew they had a place to bathe.
0: Uh-huh.
3: Yeah. I was interested. That's one thing I always
2: wait,
3: do.
2: I
3: always kept myself looking decent. Go ahead, though.
2: So you would be looking at women to see if they showered?
3: I've always been there. I've always cared about a woman's up.
0: As you should, yeah.
3: Right. And that's important.
0: Yeah, cleanliness.
2: But surely he looking to make sure they not homeless though. He looking a little
0: right.
2: deep into it.
3: What is we gonna do
1: he
3: with
1: had
3: each
1: a
3: other?
1: Nerve to judge.
0: Yeah,
3: another homeless person.
0: And it's very selfish. Yeah,
3: I ain't got no more room in this car.
1: My goodness.
3: Where you going to put your stuff?
0: Wow.
3: You got to come on now. So somebody got to come up.
0: How can she tell if it's love or if he's homeless? That's her question. Tamika.
3: Well, it ain't got nothing to do with it. Do you love him?
0: Well, she doesn't want to be used, though,
1: right.
0: by this homeless man for her shelter.
3: Do you love him? Has it worked out for you, him being there? Does he make a contribution? Is he paying rent?
1: Contribute? Yeah.
3: What is he doing? If he's not doing those things, then you got played.
0: Mm, okay.
3: And he need to find somewhere else to stay. Here's the reasons he need to find something to stay. He's not making a contribution and you don't love him. Okay, what are we doing?
0: Mm-hmm. Okay.
3: And if he's not doing either one of them, if he's not making a contribution, what are we doing? Or if you don't love him, what we doing?
0: Yeah, because she said it happened really quickly. So
3: obviously too quickly.
0: Yeah.
3: Your mom and him looking upside just said, so you met him and he stayed there now all the time?
0: Right.
3: You done worked hard to get yourself an apartment. He done came in and I love you.
0: Mm-hmm.
3: You know how many times I said that?
2: So, shelter.
0: So Tamika, listen to the CLO, okay? he has experience in this area.
3: A person who has been homeless.
0: Yeah.
3: I have said I love you at least to 32 women. At least.
0: All right.
1: Minimum.
0: Moving on. Yeah.
3: Minimum.
0: Moving on to Morris in Tacoma. Morris writes, my wife was out with her sister. They ran into my ex-wife and they were nasty to her. My ex has never been a problem for us, so I got mad when my wife bragged about it. My wife can't see what she did wrong. Should I have stayed out of it?
3: Yep. Mm-hmm. Dog, all you had to do was act like you didn't know what happened. They're not going to see each other again. See, now you don't let a problem come in your house. Didn't even have to be there. We treated her real funky. We was out there. We told we roll our eyes at her. The hell you rolling your eyes at her for? That's what you
0: Uh-oh.
3: Did?
0: Uh-oh.
3: Oh, you must have lost your rabbit ass mind. You must have done lost your whole mind.
0: Uh-huh. So, yeah, he should have stayed out of it. All right. Yep. Moving on to Valencia in Dayton. Valencia writes, I've been married for 17 years, and I'm tired of having sex with my husband. He's probably cheated because I am sure he's bored with me, too. Can I talk to him about this? How do married couples keep the marriage going on in the
3: bedroom? Yeah, you're going to have to talk about it.
4: Wow.
0: This is, yeah.
3: Tired of it. He ain't doing nothing.
0: So what are they going to talk about?
3: Now you got to be careful how you bring it to him. Now.
0: Yeah.
3: Ooh, because that male ego is fragile.

0: about this fragile male ego you just talked about.
1: Well, yeah, time to deal with it.
0: Because she just crushed him with that.
1: Yeah, I can't stand it. No, you can't go at it like that. You're just going to have to find a way. I don't know your husband. I don't know how he is. Say, darling, first you got to play the game of it. Hey, baby, listen, can we talk about something? We've never addressed this right here. It seems like you're bored with me. It just feels like you're bored with me. And I just want to, what could I do or what could we do that we could maybe change that? Can we talk about it? Is this something we can talk about? And just see how I go from there.
0: Okay.
1: No, I'm cool. Then he got somebody.
0: Oh.
1: And they doing everything. Yeah.
0: Wait. Okay, that's very important. Don't just skip by that. So what now? If he answers which way, he responds.
1: Oh, no, I'm good. No, we straight. If he don't want to talk about that, he got something else somewhere. They got a swing up in the bedroom and everything.
2: What?
1: Yeah, he over there. He got Home Depot tools in there. They put everything in there.
0: So if he says, oh, don't worry about it, baby. I'm good.
1: Yeah. He done put a diving board on the edge of the dresser over the girl house.
0: This marriage is in trouble. All right.
1: He done put a little tub next to the bathtub over his girlfriend's house. They just soak oven mitts in it.
2: Oh, goodness.
0: What are the oven mitts for? Is there no cooking?
1: It'll get wild in there when you got a wet oven mitt. Oh, yeah. You use it to handle hot stuff.
3: But what's hot?
0: Oh, that's
3: in
0: what
3: bed?
0: They're for.
1: That's we are.
3: And you got a mitten on each hand? You using both?
1: No, I just got a mitten on one hand.
3: Oh. Walk me through.
0: And what's the other hand? What do you have on the other hand?
3: Hey, what you doing with that other?
1: The other hand is for pressure.
0: Pressure?
1: See, she got one hand that produced the problem. The other hand solved the problem. You got to know what you're doing.
0: I'm so glad to know you can use those things for other than a kitchen.
1: Yeah, but you get that wet oven mitt in there with some cold water on it and some syrup, girl.
0: Okay.
2: Syrup.
3: This is turning into a mess now, right?
1: I'm just
0: all
1: trying
0: right.
1: to tell you now.
0: Praise Thank you, CLO. Hopefully they learned something from that. Coming up at the top of the hour, we will have some entertainment news for you right after this.
3: Man, like wet waffles in here.
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15: 50 years, the story of America has been shaped by ordinary people who accomplished extraordinary things. We salute unsung Mississippi heroes.
16: Wow, his-

0: industry often remembers presidents, generals, and famous celebrities. Countless others quietly changed the course of our nation through courage, conviction, and service. Mississippi has produced many of those changemakers, from the Delta to the Gulf Coast, from church pews to courtrooms, from classrooms to cotton fields. Generations of Mississippians have defended democracy, expanded opportunity, challenged injustice, built stronger communities, and transformed our nation. To commemorate America's 250th anniversary, we proudly honor unsung heroes of Mississippi, the individuals whose lives remind us that history is not only written by those in position of power, but also by those with the courage to stand up for what is right. We will share the stories of these remarkable Mississippians whose legacy continues to inspire our state and our nation. This is how we celebrate America's 250th by honoring the unsung heroes of Mississippi.
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1: All right, guys. So in today's just crazy, bizarre news, three men are facing charges in Memphis after they tried to break into prison. Okay, into prison. Investigators say the suspects arrived at the Shelby County Penal Farm at 2 a.m. They were all dressed in black and carrying bags filled with contraband. They hid from a patrol car, then cut through a barbed wire fence, and tried to pass the bags inside to inmates. Deputies arrested two men at the scene and later tracked down a third accused of driving them. Authorities say the bags contain drugs, cell phones, vape gear, cigarettes, and other prohibited items. All three suspects were charged with aggravated burglary and conspiracy to bring contraband into a penal institution.
2: Nah, they in there.
1: What were they thinking?
2: You can't be stupider than that. That's ignorant right there.
3: Yeah. How'd you break into the
2: prison? Do you know, man, in my life, I've never heard anybody break into a prison.
1: Yeah.
2: That. Never?
1: Yeah.
2: But you're breaking into one of the most secure facilities anywhere. You got a better chance of robbing a bank, though.
4: Yeah, this is tighter than a bank.
1: Yeah.
2: Bruh, listen to me. These places are set up to keep everybody inside.
1: Yeah.
0: Right.
2: So you don't think that once you get in there that now you become a product of the system?
3: Go get your sale.
2: Oh, you think you're going to... Oh, you think you gonna get in? You gonna get to go back out that same hole you cut? Mm-hmm. No, they don't care about you cutting that hole. You better not go through it though.
4: Wow,
2: I heard a lot.
4: This
2: has got to be
4: before.
2: Dumbest thing
1: ever.
4: I ain't never heard this one.
1: They thought they were doing good though when they got by they hid from the patrol car and then they cut through the barbed wire fence.
4: What about the towel? What about all that? Other people looking down.
3: What about your outfit?
2: How much?
1: They were dressed in all black.
2: Are y'all going to make by putting all this stuff in the prison?
3: Who called and told y'all to come down?
2: Who in there finna send you your money, though?
1: Yeah. Didn't they have a show? No. Remember that show, World's Dumbest Criminals?
4: Yes. Tell me this, Aunt. When the three of them was sitting at the kitchen table, how did this plan go down?
2: All right, I'll tell you exactly how it went down. Hey, man. Hey.
4: I got an idea. Weed.
1: Oh.
2: You know, Pookie Nim is in that right down there, Shelby. I think we ought to do. We ought to take some cell phones and some
1: vape gear, some cigarettes.
2: We're going to put it all in a couple laundry sacks. And then we're going to go inside and leave it there. And then wait on Pookie and them to come by. All the rest of the inmates ain't going to see it. And they come by and then they'll have it and then they're going to sell it.
4: Yeah, what we going to wear, homie, though? What we gonna wear?
2: All black, dog. We got to wear black.
4: Yeah.
2: That way they ain't gonna see us. Yeah. Cause you know, when you wear black, you can't be seen.
1: If you're black.
4: Ooh, you small. Ooh, you small.
3: Yeah, that makes sense.
2: You feel
4: Let's
2: me?
4: Ride.
2: You feel me?
4: Let's ride.
2: You feel me? Now, why are we doing that? We need a driver. You know who else we ought to ask?
4: Who is it? Junior.
2: Junior.
3: Yeah.
2: We're going to do this thing down at Shelby, down at the jailhouse. Me and Toe. And we just need you to drive the car.
3: Oh, yeah. I got it. I think it's going to work. Let me ask you something, though.
4: Keep the car running, man.
3: What color are we wearing, though?
2: Black, man. How many times I'm going to say it? What color are you going to wear? You in the group, ain't you?
4: See, he don't be listening. I know he ain't gonna. He gonna leave us though.
2: You all, all people ought to know who to wear. What color Jody see all you wear?
3: Oh, we wear black.
2: Okay.
3: But let me ask you one thing though. If we are in all black, we gonna stick out because the color in the prison is orange.
4: Oh,
2: see, that's why we don't be including you.
0: Because he's smart.
1: He sounds like the smart one in the group. Yeah,
3: he got on all black. You don't think we should wear orange?
2: Dog, why would we wear orange when we just breaking in so we can get out?
3: If everybody in orange, they going to see us in all black is what I'm saying.
4: Why are we going to wear orange if it ain't Halloween, boy?
0: This is the dumbest plan.
2: Yeah. They don't let, listen to me, man. They don't let people caught in black out. If we put the orange on, they not going to let us out. Because the people in orange ain't allowed to leave. So why are we wearing orange in there?
3: I know we got to drop these off the Pookie now. But do we know how long we going to be in here? How do we know where his cell at?
2: Now, what is you keep asking all these questions for?
0: He needs to know. Because he wants to know.
4: You just trying to get on.
2: We can do this. It's Friday night, man. We gonna go and do this. We can't be that long because they gonna see it. We gotta go in, out, in, out. How long is that? Like 1, 2, 3, 4, like 8 seconds. In, out.
1: 8.
4: We ain't got but one bag. That's all.
0: Oh, he getting
2: no,
0: on your
2: nerves.
0: We
2: got 2 bags.
4: Oh, we got 2 bags. We got 2 bags.
0: Ooh,
4: but he driving. Talk. He ain't got to do nothing with the bag.
2: Toe. See, that's why you get a bag, I get a bag.
0: Oh,
2: that's why Junior
0: toe
2: gonna drive.
3: Toe.
0: What's wrong with your
4: that's
0: feet?
4: That's my criminal name, girl. Come on now.
2: Yeah.
4: That's
0: my something wrong with
2: think
0: your
2: we
0: feet?
2: Gonna call him Tommy in case somebody hears us talking?
1: How dare you think they're that stupid? Coming up in 20
4: how
1: minutes
4: ignorant
1: after.
4: Can you be? Break it, break it.
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1: I like the praise in. I just wish they get the same toenail polish, though, if you please, so we can be uniform.
2: Why are you looking at
0: their
2: toes?
0: Need to be banned. You know, they had them two little boys with the white face on doing mime and stuff where I was tolerating them. You know.
1: Oh, the mimes. They was good, Steve.
0: Yeah, I tolerated them. I liked them. But the praise dancers, no.
3: First of all, we ain't got room enough for everybody to be up there. Our sanctuary ain't that big. Y'all already know we got one person go up there at a time.
0: And don't come down the aisle.
3: Seven people.
0: Stop coming down the aisle. You're too close. Get back up there where we can see everybody. All that coming down the aisle. All behind me and next to me.
3: Twirling in front of my grandmother's lap. I don't need that.
0: Standing around in these hot white gowns. Just fanning this funk around this church. Get back up there on the platform where we can see y'all.
1: Yeah. And you got to bathe before you dance. Now, you do have to bathe before you dance.
3: Everybody can't touch their toes. If everybody can't touch their toes, don't even do the toe movement in there.
0: Right. Hey, that's more than Steve Harvey Morning Show.

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1: Well, guys, it is almost time. Let's talk about back to school tips for parents. Already? Didn't they just get out?
2: I'm ready for them to go back.
3: It's time.
2: It is time.
0: Okay.
1: They just been out a little while. All right.
0: Okay.
1: So here's some back to school tips for parents, okay? They say, the experts say, set your children's sleep schedules to school time about a week or two before the first day.
3: Okay. A week or two.
0: I like that.
1: Yeah, about a week or two. What? What's wrong with that, Junior?
3: Week or two. That was a month. Soon after July 18th, my birthday, I was asleep at 9 from the 20th. Ain't no. We got a whole month to go before we go out to school. I've been asleep.
1: Okay. All right. These are back to school tips for parents. School is, I guess, coming up. Get your back to school supplies early. Get your backpacks. You know, your new school clothes. Get them early, they're saying. Do it early.
3: You got to do that.
0: Yeah, get your list together.
2: Mine got uniforms, so he ain't.
1: Okay.
2: Don't need no extra clothes.
1: What about those backpacks, though, and the supplies?
2: They ain't got no books. They school different.
0: But okay. They still have a checklist of supplies that they need. And you know what the teachers usually, you know, they need tissue and hand sanitizer.
1: Oh, yeah. Lots
0: and
1: of that.
0: Wipes. You know, to keep the classroom germ-free and all that.
2: Yeah.
1: What
2: the
1: will
2: teachers
1: you say?
2: Spend a lot of money out of their pocket.
1: They spend a lot of money out of their pocket. They really do. And that's why we love our teachers, because they're so dedicated, and these are not their kids.
0: Right.
1: Okay. Here's another back-to-school tip for parents. Urge your child to read a book before school starts so they can get in that mind frame, you know. What you think about that one, Junior?
3: I wasn't going to do it. I look at the book. I ain't finna read it. I sat there many hours. Why, I could tell my mom, she ain't read the book. She don't know what's in here. That's why I kept getting a whooping, because I did never do right. What happened in the Huckleberry Finn? Greg came through the forest. Who was Greg? She don't know.
1: She didn't read it.
3: She never read it. No.
1: So you can just tell her anything.
3: Anything. I just need to go play.
1: Yes. You want to go outside.
3: Man.
2: Read a book.
0: I had to read a book every summer. A minimum one book. But I
1: at
0: had
1: least
0: to read
1: one.
0: And write a book report.
1: Book report. Oh,
0: I had to write a book report to my mom.
2: What books you read, Carla? Can you remember?
0: You know, I read a lot of Judy Blume books in the summer, because it was a my picking.
1: Mm-hmm. Mm-hmm.
0: So I read those type of books.
1: Fancy
0: and then I
1: True.
0: Would write. Yeah. And I would write book reports on that. Mm-hmm. So, yeah. So see there, Junior.
3: Yeah.
0: Some
3: but
0: of us
3: your,
0: did
3: you
0: read.
3: Smart.
1: But had your mom read those books, Carla?
0: No, she wouldn't have known.
1: Exactly.
3: I was 15. No. I read One Fish, Two Fish, Red Fish, Blue Fish at 15. I knew. I can write a report on that.
2: I was reading Mark Twain. I'm like, why did we read this slave running with this white boy? What is this?
1: Yeah. We had to read the Booker T. Washington and George Washington
3: slave
1: Carver books. All those.
3: Okay. That was in there.
2: Huckleberry Finn and Jim. This is not good.
1: All right. Also, another back to school tip is start a schedule, okay, with your kids for kids to perform better at school with some sort of structure at home. Schedule.
2: I can't help him with his homework, if that's what you're trying to say. Is that what you're trying to say?
1: Why
2: I cannot help him with his homework.
1: Our parents
2: I'm just
1: helped
2: saying.
1: Us.
2: Why that not? Math is different right there. That's not the math we had.
3: That's not good.
1: Oh, yeah.
3: That's not good. That's not good.
2: Jordan not going to graduate if I got to help him with math. It's not going to happen.
3: Let me tell you what y'all parents need to stop doing. Stop threatening the kid because he got the answer wrong. Say three one more time. Say three. That's too much pressure for me to get the right answer. If Johnny had six apples and Margaret took four, how many apples left? Three? Say three one more.
1: Wow. All right. Woo, thank you guys. That was some trauma right there, Junior. All right, coming up next, it is the nephew with today's prank phone call right after this.
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0: baby.
1: Coming up at the top of the hour, right about 4 minutes after, it is my strawberry letter for today. And the subject is Under the Covers Only. Under the Covers Only. We'll get into that, find out what that's all about. Under those covers in just a few. But right now, the nephew is here with today's prank phone call. Nephew, what you got?
2: This right here is the church usher. The church usher. You picked the right one, Carl.
3: Thank you.
2: Let's go, Kat.
4: Hello.
2: Hello, I'm trying to reach a sister.
4: This is Sister. How you doing?
2: Good evening to you, ma'am. I don't mean to be giving you a call this late in the evening, but I am the new youth minister. I haven't. My name is Sean Williams over at Missionary Baptist Church, which my understanding.
4: Wait. What do you mean, new youth minister? What happened to?
2: He's no longer with the church anymore, ma'am. Well, I'm not at liberty to speak up on that, but what I was doing is getting around and making sure I met everyone, because I haven't met everyone yet, and I wanted to reach out to everyone at the church. But listen, let me get down to some more business, because I've spoken with the pastor.
4: We spoke. Bishop, that's Bishop, baby. Yes, Bishop.
2: Yes, ma'am.
4: I know you're new, but it's Bishop.
2: Okay. I spoke with him on yesterday, and we have narrowed some things down of a few changes we're going to be making at the church. And what we want to do is, one of the major subjects that have come up, Sister, is that we're wanting you, if at all possible, and the deacons were in on this meeting as well, but wanting you to change your attitude when people are coming in and you're seating them. From my understanding, it's gotten to the point where they think you're...
4: Wait a minute.
2: Thank you.
4: Y'all had a meeting on me.
2: Well, it wasn't a
4: First
2: meeting.
4: Of all, I don't understand. Listen here. I've been ushering on that usher board for 47 years. I am the senior usher on that usher board.
2: Yes,
4: and
2: ma'am.
4: I really don't. I've been trying to be nice about it, but I don't understand how y'all going to have a meeting without me. That's first of all. But now you're going to call here and tell me that you're going to have you having a meeting on me about me being nice. I'm always nice.
2: Well, ma'am, that doesn't seem to be...
4: I have a problem with that, son. How old is you?
2: 27, ma'am.
4: And they going to send some boy to call me. You know, that don't make no type of...
2: Okay.
4: Child, what is it that you want? What is it?
2: Well, that's actually my call, ma'am, is that maybe I figured if I would call and speak with you about the matter, that maybe we can get to some type of rectifying this situation to where we can...
4: What we going to rectify here? I'm going to rectify you calling me this time of night talking about some meeting. This don't make no time. And I don't appreciate you calling me any time of night. Where's Bishop? I need to speak to Bishop.
2: Bishop is the one that actually...
4: I've been at this church for 47 years. I've been saved all my life. This don't make no type of sense. You calling me here with this mess.
2: Okay.
4: Now, see, y'all finna make me cuss. I'm trying to be a Christian, but y'all not gonna let me be a Christian, is you? You just gonna agitate me with this mess, telling me about something. Be nice.
2: Well, ma'am, that's certain that they're having problems when you're seating the people, and that's all that we're trying to get rectified.
4: The people don't wanna sit down. They wanna go over here. They wanna go over there. They wanna have the children running to and fro. Like a bunch of demons or wild heathens bucking around in the church like they ain't got no sense. And I'm not going to have it in my section. My section is going to be straight.
2: And I understand it. You know what, Sister, I think if we did this, if you would do me a favor and hold your phone, and if you would just bow your head right now for me, maybe we can come to get the man
4: head,
2: up.
4: What am I bowing my head for? Ain't nothing on my floor, because my floors is clean, baby.
2: My floors
4: is clean as hospital carpet. It don't make no sense for me to bow. What am I bowing my head for?
2: Maybe if you could close your eyes, Sister.
4: I was closed my eyes. See, you called me and woke me up out of my sleep with this mess. Talking about some meeting. I am very annoyed at this. And I don't appreciate it. I'm going to tell you right now, I'm going to speak to this.
2: Now, Father, we ask that you look down upon Sister. We ask that you look down upon her right now. Right now, asking that you put a smile on her face on Sunday morning. Asking that you put some joy in her heart on Sunday morning. Asking that you draw all the pain that she and anguish that she might be going through. Whatever demon there is inside, we ask that you draw that demon out. We ask that you pull that demon away from Sister.

0: now in your name we ask all of these blessings to come.
1: Because I don't appreciate this, boy. I don't even know who you is. All of my, who gave you my number?
0: Pastor gave me the number and asked me to call. I am, like I said, I'm Sean Williams. We haven't met yet. And I am the new...
1: He don't act that way. And it's Bishop for the third time. I done told you, boy. Bishop, be respectful of the folks. Because I don't appreciate this, boy. I don't even know who you is. All of my...

0: missionary Baptist. Yes,
1: you
0: ma'am.
1: Wait till I see her Sunday. This is a mess. We on the radio now?
0: Yes.
1: This don't make no sense. Lord, Hammer, this is embarrassing.
0: Okay.
1: Oh, my God. This is embarrassing. This is Steve Harvey Show.
0: Yes, ma'am. That's my uncle. This is just a joke, though, ma'am.
1: Hey, this is a little Tommy?
0: Yes.
1: Oh, Lord, Hammer. How you doing, Tommy?
0: How you doing, sister?
1: Oh, Lord. I am embarrassed. I am embarrassed.
0: Do you listen to the show?
1: Every day. I never would expect myself to be on there. Oh, Lord, y'all done made. Oh, my God. Y'all got me on this radio acting foolish.
0: Sister did this here to you.
1: Well, how about if y'all call me back and we get Sister. How about we do that? We'll do a prank on her bills. I'm paying a couple of bills. You know, because she's short a little.
0: Okay.
1: They got to say all her business.
0: What is the baddest radio show in the land?
1: Who's the Steve Harvey Morning Show and little Tommy and all them other little children, them little girls? Look at that girl, man. She is so cute. I love her.
0: Miss Shirley.
1: Hey, Lord, this is so beautiful. Y'all, I'm so sorry. Please forgive me.
0: Okay,
1: Lord Jesus.
0: That's it for today, Shirley. Thank you.
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0: 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We salute unsung Mississippi heroes.
1: While history often remembers presidents, generals, and famous celebrities, countless others quietly changed the course of our nation through courage, conviction, and service. 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Generations of Mississippians have defended democracy, expanded opportunity, challenged injustice, built stronger communities, and transformed our nation. 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We will share the stories of these remarkable Mississippians whose legacy continues to inspire our state and our nation. This is how we celebrate America's 250th by honoring the unsung heroes of Mississippi.
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0: 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And you never know, it could be yours.
1: It could be yours. Buckle up and hold on tight. We got it for you. Here it is. Strawberry letter.
0: All right, nephew. Thank you. Subject: under the covers only. Dear Stephen Shirley, I'm a 52-year-old married woman, and my husband and I moved into his mother's house because she needs around-the-clock care. I work from home, so it works out. She has an older home with a subpar air conditioner, so I have fans all over the house. There's only one TV in the house, in the den, and my husband wants to keep it that way. But it makes the house really quiet, so we can't have private conversations without his mom in our business. She might be old and walks with a walker, but her hearing is great. It's always too quiet in the house for my husband and I to enjoy intimacy, so lately my husband only wants to do it under the covers. We started doing that after his mom let us know that she heard us. See, my husband loves to playfully tap my butt when we're having alone time. He did it a few times the other night, and his mom heard it. At breakfast the next day, she asked me if he was hitting me. My husband was trying not to laugh as he explained that he was not hurting me. I was irritated AF because his mom has been married twice, so she knew exactly what was going on in our bedroom. The house is too hot to be under covers while we're intimate. I told my husband it's no big deal if his mom hears us, but he thinks it's disrespectful. Is it disrespectful for a married couple to have privacy for intimate moments? Are we supposed to keep covering up every night so she won't hear us? This is really not a problem I expect from grown people. And why aren't you speaking up for yourself? When you live with other people, married couples doing what married couples do, even if they're trying to be quiet, might be heard during intimacy. It's just a fact. It has nothing to do with his mom, but I'm sure you prefer it if she didn't hear you guys. It could be embarrassing. I get that. And disrespectful, but embarrassing for sure. This is nothing a 52-year-old woman who's probably already having hot flashes should have to deal with anyway. So I'm trying to figure out why you haven't already bought at least a portable air conditioner for your room or a TV or something. If it's a money thing, I understand that. Both you and your husband work, right? Because it seems like with the sacrifice you've made, you should be able to have some of the comforts of a normal home. You guys could at least save up for a few conveniences. I know it's his mom's house, but you can't say or ask anything because you should say something. His mom sure is asking you guys a lot of questions. You said she's all up in your business. So to me, moving forward, I just think you should let some of those fans go, get some cool air running through that house ASAP. Steve?
2: I was surprised by that answer. This is a 52-year-old married woman, and my husband and I moved into his mother's house because she needs around-the-clock care. I work from home, so it works out. Now, right there, this is her house. Her house can come with her rules. Everybody know that. If you go to your mama's house, you already know, which is probably why you moved, that there's some requirements in that house that you can't live up to more. It could be the curfew that they enacted. It could be the rules about having company. It could be anything. But something prompted the initial move out. Now, y'all old now, 52. Y'all to move back home to help her because she need round-the-clock care. And you work from home, so you say it works out. She got an old house with a subpar air conditioner, so you got fans all over the house. This is the 52-year-old lady talking. Ain't but one TV in the house. That's in the den, and my husband wants to keep it that way. Why? Why you just want one TV in the house? Ain't y'all in another room? So all y'all got to sit around this TV and watch the same thing. Now, his mama, I don't want to watch TV Land. I ain't never watched TV Land. I'm not finna watch TV Land. I don't give a what Perry Mason doing. I'm not finna watch that.
0: What?
2: I'm not finna watch Murder, She Wrote. I'm not finna watch that. I ain't finna watch a Dick Van Dyke Show. I'm not watching that old stuff. No. I'm not doing it. I'm not sitting up in here watching Mary Tyler Moore. No.
0: You hurt me.
2: I want my own TV. But it makes the house really quiet because it's only one TV and you can't have a private conversation because it's mama in your business. She might be old and walk with a walker, but her hearing is fine. We can't even enjoy our intimacy. So lately, it's too quiet in the house and y'all can't enjoy intimacy. So now your husband only want to do it under the covers. And because we did that after her mama heard y'all. Your husband likes to playfully tap my butt when we having a long time. And he did it a few times the other night and his mama heard it. Yeah, you know that ain't what that is. You know good and well that what it is. He likes to playfully tap. Them ain't taps. I'm going to tell you right now, tapping does nothing. That little if you don't feel that the juiciness of it, if you don't feel the full complexity of it, the child, you got to hear that. This right here, this tick, tick, tick. Ain't nobody doing that. You can do that with your just little fingers. Like, tick. See, like, okay, this is me hand against my face.
0: Okay.
2: That ain't what we do.
0: We got to tap out for a second, all right?
2: Cup your hand and come down across it. Shaw! Yeah.
0: Coming up, we'll get into part two of Steve's response to this strawberry letter. The subject is Under the Covers Only, right after this.
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0: 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All right, come on, Steve. Let's recap today's strawberry letter. The subject is under the covers only.
1: We got a problem because there's a couple who's in their 50s that moved in with the man's mama in her house because she need round the clock care. And it's an older house and it ain't got no good air conditioning in it. So the woman who works from home, who says this works out because she works from home. So she's there all the day to care for the mother, being good kids and stuff like that. And all of this here. So, it got hot in there. They can't put no, she done put fans all over the house and they only got one TV in the den and her husband want to keep it that way. But that makes the house so quiet. Because now, the mama can hear everything. And, you know, it's her house. They having trouble having intimacy because his mother can hear, because the other morning they was having breakfast and she said she heard us because your husband likes to playfully tap you while you having a long time. Tap? That ain't what that is. You can't hear no tap on the other side of the door. This is a tap. I'm gonna put my hand up against my face. This is a tap. And I want you all to listen to this and see if you got a room in your house with the door shut that can hear this. You can't hear that. That ain't what he did. He cupped his hand, licked it. See, this is what it happened. He licked his hand. He cupped it. Then it came down across it. Chow! Sound like that right there. It sounded like wet. Like you ever bought like a rump roast at the grocery store or something and smacked a pack of meat at the grocery store? That's what that sounds like. That go through those. Well, she heard it and she bought it up. So now he wants to, then she gonna ask him, was he hitting you? Mm-hmm. And you said, no, he wasn't hitting me. And you mad because she know exactly what was going on because she been married twice. And I know she know what's going on. That probably, see, she done had a lot of activity if she been married twice. She know what this is. That might have something to do with her disability too. A lot of times people take that too far. What? You can hurt yourself. You can hurt yourself in the bedroom. It can cause a disability. That's what happens to a lot of people. A lot of people like, you know, that's why a lot of black people at home, you know, without no benefits, because you didn't hurt yourself at work.
2: What?
1: You got hurt at the house being intimate. See, that's what happened with y'all. A lot of people, and black people, you know, they can't admit that, you know, back went out. You know how your back went out? You picked her up like you did when y'all got married and carried her over the threshold. Well, you tried that 30 years later. She don't weigh the same. Your back ain't the same. Now, you done hurt yourself. Now, you didn't do it at work, so now you can't get no compensation. His mama probably disabled and needs round-the-clock care because of some activity she had. I've been inactive from it before. I've done some things.
2: With oven mitts.
1: I knocked myself out in the bedroom one time. Mess around and misjudged the distance. I jumped off the doorknob. I put my foot on the doorknob and I was doing my doorknob dive and I misjudged and it hit my head on the corner of that nightstand. Boy, knocked my out. I'm talking about pow, God, dog. I didn't know where I was. Saw stars and everything. I was out for a little while. You know what I mean? And that right there, that could have been a permanent brain injury. See that right there?
2: Dive.
1: Yeah, the doorknob dive. That hurt me because I misjudged it.
2: I didn't know it had a name.
1: Yeah. Yeah, I had all these bedroom activities. That's why his mama is at the house now and got to need round-the-clock care because she done had an accident. Old black people have bedroom accidents that don't happen at work, and now we can't get no benefits from it. Now we just at the house poke. That's why people got to move in. That's why we have our grandmamas laying up in the living room in a big hospital bed. because we know we can't get no benefits because we got hurt at the house. Now, I don't know how to help you in your letter. I don't know what to tell you about this air conditioning, this leaking, and your husband wants to do it under the covers now because all that noise y'all been making, he think is disrespectful to his mother. Your question is it disrespectful for a married couple to have private for intimate moment? It is disrespectful if you in somebody else's house. And a boy, they know boy want his mother to hear him. Mm. We've been hiding and sneaking around from our mama our whole life. He is not finna be okay that. Are we supposed to keep covering up every night so she won't hear us? Yes, you should really have to. But then the number one rule, you in her house. Mm-hmm. And if you don't like the rules at her house, get out. But you can't leave because she there. Or you need to put some insulation in your house. Pack some pillows up against these dough cracks. You know, put your mattress up against the dough. You know, stuff you could do. All go in the bathroom. Right. How big is the bathroom? You need some more insulation.
2: All right. Post your comments on today's
1: Strawberry
2: Letter.
1: You got to be careful in these bedrooms, folks. Do not hurt yourself.
2: 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And check out the Strawberry
1: Letter. I put a cut in the
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1: Back of my head on one of them bedroom slats right up under the bed because I was doing my mattress flip trick. And I flipped the mattress.
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1: This is from Myron on Steve Harvey FM. Myron says, how do I handle a girlfriend who won't respect your privacy in her social media activity? A couple of days ago, I had to have surgical procedure. It wasn't a huge deal, but I wanted to keep it to myself and not make a big deal about it. I told her this and she agreed and understood, or so I thought. When I got out of recovery and was taken to my hospital room, I was shocked to find my voicemail full and my social media going crazy. My girlfriend decided to post a ton of selfies in the waiting area and gave more than enough information to let the cat completely out of the bag. Now, instead of recovering peacefully, I've had to turn off my phone to keep it from ringing constantly and have had visitor after visitor stopping by. Don't get me wrong, I'm glad that people care, but the plan was to recover peacefully. My girl disrespected me, so how can I tell her without hurting her feelings? That's his question.
2: Yeah.
1: Myron.
2: She posted all them selfies in the room. So she just did a Tyrese on you. She just in the waiting room crying.
3: Steve.
4: You go too far. You get on the line and you go 3 feet over it.
0: Tommy, you know your nerves now.
1: He's reeling someone in. Yeah.
2: Tommy, you don't get tired of trying to
1: be stupid.
2: You know, play by the rules and stay over there on the line. Ain't no fun on the line. All the fun I ever had in my life, all the real fun I've ever had in my life, was on the other side of that line.
5: Dives.
2: There's something else on the other side of that line. It ain't right. Oh, you got to pay. But it's something. Something about the other side.
1: Are you going to help Myron?
2: what's wrong with Myron?
1: Oh my gosh, I just read you a whole thing.
2: Oh, about the surgery?
1: Yes, he's in the hospital. He doesn't want his business on social media. He asked his girlfriend.
2: Well, it's too late now, dog. It's too late. It's too late.
1: So he wants to tell her.
2: He did say he's glad to know that people care.
1: Care about him, yeah. And that is a good thing.
2: Myron, you're Myron old, too. Yeah, Myron. Ain't nobody named their baby not Myron in 40 years.
0: Ain't nobody I know some young Myrons. I don't.
2: And you don't either. You always trying to help these people in these letters.
0: I know.
2: And you don't either. You always trying to help these people in these letters.
0: I know two young.

0: posted it.
1: Myron and Patricia. So he should just let it go.
0: She would have first, listen, Donna, when she told Donna, you should have knew then. Because Donna called Brenda, Brenda called Gladys, and Gladys, and when Gladys told Pearl, that was it.
2: Wait a minute.
0: Boy, you was all over Facebook. And, you know, old people come by the hospital. That's when they, man, we're going to go back and see it.
1: Yeah.
0: And that's what's happening.
1: Yeah, young sit people in the waiting room, that. All that.
0: Yeah. Mm-hmm. Young people, if you ain't got FaceTime, young people don't come see you. I don't really think there's nothing you could do, Myron. It's over with. The damage is done. Mm-hmm. And then you do appreciate the people caring about you. And, you know, she hooked on social media. And you didn't know that your surgery was going to be content. Dog, you content.
1: Yep.
0: Now, on what you page. Didn't want nobody to know is to know what was wrong.
1: Yeah.
3: What you think he was getting done?
0: Probably getting something done to the real old, like, probably having gout surgery or something.
1: Oh. I really hate you right now. More of this ignorant show coming up right after this.
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2: 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Age-wise, I mean, I'm in my late 60s. I'm old enough to be his grandfather. Will he be embarrassed to acknowledge me as his dad? I think the most important thing we can do is let them know that they're safe, that they're valued and cared for and loved, and that they're important.
3: I knew I wanted to be adopted by him because of how he taught me to be the person who I am today. And it's coming from a dad that didn't expect to become a dad. And I feel very proud to be his son.
2: That was what he needed. And he was what I needed. Every day is full of new opportunities. That's what it's been about, realizing the simple things that it takes to make such a huge difference in these kids' lives.
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1: All right, so this is from Reddit's Unpopular Opinion Forum. It's about binge watching series on streaming networks, okay? Commenters believe that binge watching a TV series completely ruins the experience. They stated that when you binge watch a 10-episode show in 2 days, it just becomes mental fast food. You don't actually digest it. You don't think about the plot twists. You don't rewatch the scenes. You can't talk about it with anyone because everyone is on a different episode. So what do you guys feel about that? Do you agree?
2: All that he said, I don't care nothing about. That's how I want to watch it.
1: Yeah.
2: I want to watch just like fast that. Food. I ain't got to discuss nothing with you. I don't want to rewatch an episode.
0: Right.
1: I love binge watching. Yeah.
0: Me too.
2: I'm waiting on House of Dragons because it didn't came back up. And so what I did the other day was I tried to go back to season 2 and be briefed on it. I ain't know what the hell was going on. I got started all the way over at the beginning. I'm going to start with season 1 and 2 and then maybe it'll be finished.
1: So
2: I
1: got to
2: wait till it's through.
1: We're all binge watchers. I love binge watching. Yes.
3: I started Game of Thrones all over again.
1: Somebody else just told me that they're watching it and it's a brand new experience for them now to watch Game of Thrones. They've seen it already, but they're watching it again.
3: In order for me to get to where he had in them dragons, I need to start all the way over Game of Thrones. Let me just start all the way.
0: Wow.
1: That's how we got through the polygamous binge watching. All right. Thank you guys. Coming up, we'll have more of the Steve Harvey Morning Show and we'll play a round of Would You Rather right after this.
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0: 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It is time now for a round of Would You Rather. Would you rather switch partners while making out with a friend and their partner or with complete strangers?
1: Yo, what? What kind of mess is this here?
2: I don't want no
3: strangers. Oh,
2: listen,
3: they got a
0: swingers.
3: Line.
0: Would you rather?
1: I don't want no strangers. Well, hold up, dog. No, hold up. You going to switch? I'm going to give you my girl. Be out your mind, dog.
4: So you picked the strangers.
1: Dog, I'm not. No. See, we're not finna switch. I can't be in a relationship and we switch.
0: Okay.
1: I'm not even.
0: Yeah, if you're not
1: into my
0: that.
1: Girl, no. I'm gonna give you to some. What?
0: Okay. Fair. And that's then, fair.
1: Okay. Look, cause my question for swingers is this. If you and your girl is swingers and y'all go somewhere and your girl go over there and get swung.
5: Whoa. And then, she don't get swung.
1: Oh yeah. She come over there and they swang on her. When she come back, you want her?
0: Wow.
5: Be right there.
0: Wow.
5: That's the question. That's the million. That's the question.
1: That's man. That's crazy, man. I don't.
6: I ain't seen no fine swingers.
1: Yeah, Junior, I have though.
0: You have?
1: Oh yeah. Oh yes, sir. Oh.
0: All right.
1: A long time ago. I met a girl.
4: Fix it. You better fix it.
5: Lie, boy. You better lie up in here
4: and fix it.
0: You almost.
1: That girl told me she was a swinger. What you want to do? Yeah, you can be a swing all you want, but can we just let me see how hard you swing?
0: And oh,
1: she
0: wow.
1: showed it to me.
4: So you were involved with the swinger?
1: It was just her, but she told me she swung.
5: Show me your swinging skills.
0: All right, well, let's
1: I
0: move
1: said
0: on.
1: Prove it, and show prove
4: it. Wasn't truth a dare?
0: Put your money where your mouth is. All right. Would you rather
1: swung that door wide open?
0: We're moving on now. Would you rather do a 4-hour road trip with your spouse and no music, or would you rather do it with no snacks?
1: Oh no, no music. No, no snacks.
4: No,
1: I'm gonna drive
6: 4 hours.
0: Uh-huh. Yeah. 4 hours
4: road trip. Uh-huh.
5: No buckets.
1: That's the only way I can stay up is if I hear that crunching. I got to hear that crunching in my head to stay up for 4 hours. If I'm driving a road trip,
0: uh-huh.
1: Yeah. Okay. I can ride with no. Marjorie cannot get in the car without music. Hey man, why don't that? You know, Tommy, you got money now. You ain't got to do post stuff no more. What is you eating?
5: No, but
1: the hell is you eating summer sausage for?
0: He talks about it a lot.
1: Can't live without caviar. Got to have that summer sausage.
0: Thanks, guys.
1: The one that be in the Easter basket.
0: Would you rather? Coming up in 49 minutes after, it is our last break of the day, and we'll close out the show with the one and only Steve Harvey right after this.
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0: wanted to. I made this money, you didn't. Right, Ted? We out of here.
1: It's mine. It's mine. Hey, remember, the Steve Harvey Morning Show can be heard weekday morning starting at 6 Eastern, 5 Central. Make it a daily habit, y'all.

0: 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All right, guys, here we are, last break of the day. Thank you all for joining us every single day. We can't thank you enough. Steve, please close us out with some great remarks.
1: My closing remarks today is going to be encouraging. I want to remind all of us, myself included, all of you, that this life we have, this life is ours. The progress that we've made as a people is ours. Look, we've overcome a lot since we've been in this country. This country owes us a lot. This country's not going to give us what they owe us, but this country owes us. You know, this country was built on the backs of our ancestors. That's how this country was built. The bulk of the wealth that America possesses today was because of the free labor that was acquired during slavery. I mean, the food industry, the tobacco industry, I can go on and on and on. The money that was made from that that spawned other businesses, it can go on and on and on. Fruit, cotton, clothing, wheels, everything. All these companies you see now who come from rich families, that lineage started from getting rich off the backs of slavery. So I got that. So what I'm saying to all of us is this. We are not going to sit here and allow any one person, any one administration, any group of people in a booklet called Project 2025. And we're not going to sit here and allow them to dictate to us how we live, how our children live, how our grandchildren live. We're not going to do that. If you think that we're going to just get pushed to the side and go away quietly, you have another thing coming. We are more resilient than that. As a matter of fact, we are some of the most resilient people that I know. Because I don't know how, after all that we've been through, that we managed to somehow get here. I mean, you know, we really deserve some credit for that. We really, really do. And at all that I personally had to go through, I would not trade a day of being black for anything else. Nothing else. It has been one of my most proudest accomplishments. Somebody asked me the other day, I was doing an interview out the country, and they said, what are you most proud of? And it led into a whole nother conversation. I said, but I'm most proud that coming from America, that I accomplished what I accomplished as a black person. I am the most proud of having accomplished what I've accomplished as a black person. The guy whose interview wasn't black, he said, you sound like that takes more or that's extra. Oh, it takes a whole lot more. It takes more than I care to tell you. I could tell you how much more, but you really wouldn't believe it. So I'm really, really proud of that. I'm also thankful at the same time that there are lots, millions and millions of non-people of color, non-blacks, who will at least acknowledge what has happened and will join in with us to help rectify some of this. There are those out there who are willing to help. And I appreciate that. I get it. This is not black people against all of America. But we are against a system of systematic racism and injustice. And it goes on and on and on. You can look at the sentencings that's passed down. Do you know we have more men in prison, more black men in prison today than we had in slavery? Do you know that? At any one point, we have more black men in prison today than we did in slavery. And you know why? Because the judicial system is set up to put us in prison. Because listen to me, when they come with these charges, if you don't have the lawyer to fight the charges, they have a plea deal for you. And the plea deal, because you know you don't have the money for the lawyer, means if you go to trial, you could get life. But you could take this plea deal and take this 35 and go on over there and keep living. Do you know how many people are in prison because of that? You don't think that that's systematically set up to go that way? You don't think that they put these people in prisons because of that system, that they use that system, that prosecutors build careers based on conviction rates, and they know how to get a conviction because they'll give you a lesser. I've seen, listen, man, they had, I was watching 48 Hours one time. They had so little evidence on this guy. They had accused this guy of murdering someone. Do you know that they couldn't put enough circumstantial evidence together, but the kid couldn't take a chance and go to prison, that he took a plea deal, second degree manslaughter, and did 5 years for something he ain't even do? He did 5 years for something he didn't even do. You know how many men are in prison doing some time for something they didn't even do because the judicial system is set up that way? And you know what? It's just an exhausting thing. But we got to be proud, and we're not going to go about quietly. We are going to vote. We are going to put a stop to this unchecked imbalance of power. We are going to put a stop to this egotistical maniac, this narcissist of a human being who makes everything about him. How petty can you be and hold on to put a stop to this unchecked imbalance of power? We are going to put a stop to this egotistical maniac, this narcissist of a human being

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1: Hey, you know, everybody's talking about the good old days, right? 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But why don't we try to remember that kind of September when life was slow and oh so mellow. 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Oh, why does it seem that the past is always better? 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

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You keep... 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

0: Just you wait.
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6: For 250 years, the story of America has been shaped by ordinary people who accomplished extraordinary things. We salute unsung Mississippi heroes.
7: While history often remembers presidents, generals, and famous celebrities, countless others quietly changed the course of our nation through courage, conviction, and service. 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Generations of Mississippians have defended democracy, expanded opportunity, challenged injustice, built stronger communities, and transformed our nation. 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This is how we celebrate America's 250th by honoring the unsung heroes of Mississippi.
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1: All right, y'all, if you have any positive thoughts, praise, or inspiration you want to share with us here at Gospel Tracks, I want you to take a moment and give us a call right away. Here's the number, 1-877-925-8568. That's 1-877-925-8568. Please share that testimony with us. of what God has done for you? Or maybe you'd like to be on our Faith Phone Line prayer list. Well, tell us specifically what it is you'd like us to ask God to do for you. And it'll be our honor, our privilege, and we'd be humbled to join an intercessory prayer with you and for you. I'm going to give you the number one additional time, okay? Because I don't want you to miss this. 1-877-925-8568. We're waiting on you.
0: Good morning. My name is Valerie. I'm just calling to get prayer for my life right now. I'm going through a lot of situations that I have no control under. So I need your prayers for family, marriages, children, situations, and everything. Thank you. Bye.
12: Hello, my name is Lawrence Jasper Farmer Jr., and I live in Forest, Virginia. I praise God and I believe in God. And I ask you, please pray for my family and all the people that are surrounded by me, Lord Jesus. Bless us, Lord. In Jesus' name I pray, Lord. Amen. Thank you.

0: Go, Captain Jones. Music you heard first right here on Gospel Tracks. If you can, I want you to bow your heads. Heavenly Father, as we continue praising you, we ask you to bless those within the sound of my voice around the world. Lord God, you know the turmoil that this world is in, but we continue to look to you because we know that you are the one who really controls the world. Different men may think they do, but we know that that's not the case. Now, God, let love permeate the minds and the hearts of people worldwide so that we all learn, as Dr. King says, to learn to live together and not perish as fools. In Jesus' holy name, we say amen, amen, and amen. As always, we want you to know we do this program in the name of our Lord and Savior, Jesus Christ. We also like keeping the name of our Father in the ministry alive, the Reverend Prophet L.K. Johnson, who was the founder of the first house of prayer, the city of Chicago. He's gone home to be with the Lord back in 2007 when he was 101 years of age. Well, that about does it for this week. I want you to tune in next week, same time, same station, when we'll bless you with the best gospel and inspirational entertainment from around the world. Gospel Tracks is a Walt Baby Love production in conjunction with Reach Media, Inc. My associate producer is Marisha Olivares. My senior producer in heaven is my lovely mother, Mrs. Dorothy Barnes, always praying for us, advocating for us, thanking Jesus personally for taking care of us. Production and engineering by Eric Caver for Eclectic Entertainment. This is Definitely Walt Baby Love, and may God bless you and your family. Always remember, the family that prays together sure enough has the opportunity to stay together. I'll see y'all next weekend. Be blessed in the Lord. And as always, I'll be Airborne Gang. Bless you. 82nd Airborne Division.
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5: Good morning and welcome to the Kixie Sunday Morning Magazine. I'm your host, Leslie Hayes. Let's get ready for another great and exciting magazine. Hello, Kixie Sunday Morning Magazine listeners. I'm your host, Leslie Hayes. Thank you so much for being right there with us. This morning on your Sunday School Snippet, I'm going to be sharing from the book of John, John 3:16, as a matter of fact, starting and letting God lead and guide us. For the word says, for God so loved the world, for God so loved the world that he gave his only begotten son, that whosoever believeth in him shall not perish, but have everlasting life. And we move on to 17. You see, for God sent not his son into the world to condemn the world, but that the world through him might be saved. We're going to stop right there because all of that requires some understanding. God loves you no matter what situation that you're in, no matter whom you are around, no matter what you have failed at, no matter what victory you've just celebrated. God loves you. You're in this world and he loves you. He is giving you the grace and mercy to turn your life around if you're not a part of his family. And it is a wonderful thing because his grace and mercy renews each and every day. That's right. Grace is that opportunity, and the mercy is that time to get it right. Are here on the line this morning. They had an opportunity to hear the small snippet of the Sunday school snippet, and we're thanking you for the lesson of your word. And now we pray for them, lift them up no matter what they're going through. In Jesus' name, amen. Amen. All right, you stay tuned. The Kixie Sunday Morning Magazine is on its way. Good morning, Kixie Sunday Morning Magazine listeners. I thank you for being right there. All of the listeners who have been listening throughout the years and those that have joined us recently, our subject this morning is Toastmasters. Yes, I know many of you may have heard of that word, Toastmasters. Well, it's not the actual toaster, but that's not what I'm talking about. Put the brakes on that. I'm talking about the speaking and leadership organization. Many of you who have listened throughout the years know that ever so often you'll hear me speaking about Toastmasters. I'm very passionate about the organization. I've been with the organization since the early 90s, and I stay with the organization to keep my skills sharp and to help others to reach their goals. And now I'm going to share some information with you about what Toastmasters is all about. I can tell you we're over 100 years old. It started in 1924. Ralph Smedley wanted to make sure that a group of men who were like, I think they were selling insurance or something like that. He wanted to be sure that they were confident in what they were doing. Because you see, as long as you're confident, you can win the world with whatever you're doing. You have to be confident in what you're doing. And there are various ways in which you can be confident. Joining a Toastmasters group can definitely help you. And as long as you work that program, it's a self-paced program. And of course, you get a chance to visit groups and see which one you'd like to do. They have in-person meetings and they have online meetings. And you can visit and see which one works out best for you. And then whichever one it is, then you will pay a membership fee every 6 months. You don't pay every month. You just pay every 6 months. So it's twice a year. Or you can pay once a year and just be through with it. It'll be your choice. But let me tell you a little bit about it. Let me give you a little overview of Toastmasters. Since 1924, Toastmasters International has transformed nearly 8 million lives through a simple yet powerful mission. The mission is we empower individuals to become more effective communicators and leaders. What sets Toastmasters apart just isn't what you learn, it's how you learn it. Every meeting is a safe opportunity to practice both planned speeches and unplanned speeches. An unplanned response. Give and receive meaningful feedback. Every meeting is a safe opportunity to, number one, practice both planned speeches and unplanned speeches and unplanned responses. Also, you can get to practice how you can give and receive meaningful feedback. You also get an opportunity to step into leadership opportunities. So you see, you can improve while you're in the meeting. And that's what the meeting is all about. You achieve personal growth through practice. 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At Toastmasters, these aren't just dreams. They are the everyday experiences that shape our members' journeys through our global community of 13,800 clubs across America. 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It's a worldwide organization. It's all over the world, Toastmasters, and you could be a part. We want to make sure that you know there's a global community waiting for you. It's a unique blend of professional and personal development opportunities. You, number one, you learn by doing. 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Our materials that we have at Toastmasters International, we cover all of the worldwide languages, the ones that are commonly spoken. I've seen in there, you know, I click on English because I speak English, but I've seen Chinese, French, I've seen other languages. There's a whole list of languages. The material is translated into your language. Isn't that great? 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We suggest you go to ToastmastersInternational.org and click on Find a Club. When you click on Find a Club, you can put in various parameters and different things that you'd like, and 50 miles away or whatever, and see what comes up. And then you'll find one that you'd like to visit. We work in a pathway. That's our educational goal. That's how we work through the program. But it's self-paced, and no one's pushing you. No one's saying, you've got to do this with a whip. No, we're all working together, and we're working through it. We look forward to working with you. We help you with interviewing skills, interviewing preparation, project management, conflict resolution, online meeting facilitation, and leadership development. So your investment is well worth it. And I can say the cost of it is a lot cheaper than other type of training programs, because we're more than training. We're personal. We are connection, and you can connect with us. Connect with us. It's only $10 a month. You say, Hayes, that can't be. Yes, it is. It's only $10 a month. And I'm telling you, we pay by every 6 months. So $60 would be your first 6 months. Now, there is a one-time fee of $20 to get you signed up on the website to operate in the back office and all of that. And there's a wealth of information back there. There's videos, there's activities. And each time you go through your project, you have sheets that help you learn how to lay it out. And you have apps that help you practice and all of that for $20. That's not bad. Okay, so just getting it started. Visit a club, and you can meet with a club for free. You really can. Get the chance to know the club and go and visit. You can visit for free. But when it's time for you to get started, we ask that you go ahead on, pay that membership, and let's work on that confidence and knowing that you can do it. I've done it, and you can do it too. Not only speaking, but leadership skills as well. Today's program and what you're about to hear is about Toastmasters. You're going to hear about how to do a toast. That's right. And then you're going to hear how to answer table topics from Wade Patterson. He's going to share with you how to answer a table topic. And then we get to hear the world champion of public speaking, his speech. He's the world champion of public speaking for 2025. That means he just won, and we get the chance to hear his speech. It is awesome. It's only 8 minutes, but it is awesome. So thank you for listening. Stay tuned. The magazine is on its way.
6: Hey, everyone. My name is Wade Patterson. Welcome to my YouTube channel. If this is the first time landing on this channel, consider subscribing. It would mean a lot. I'm passionate about not only Toastmasters, but communication, impactful communication, making everyone a better communicator. And in this video, I'm talking about one of the toughest parts of a Toastmasters meeting, and that is answering a table topics question. For those who don't know what table topics is, you have a table topics master who randomly picks out Toastmasters in a meeting and asks them a question. It's something that they can't prepare for, yet they need to stand up and respond to that question for 1 to 2 minutes. And it is not easy because of what I just said. You can't prepare for it. You have no idea what they're going to ask you, yet everyone is expecting you to deliver an answer. I love some of the similarities in Toastmasters of why you do the training and how it complements real life. And this use of table topics is similar to if you give a speech in public and there are questions afterward, that is kind of the similar situation. People are going to ask you questions and you don't know what they're going to ask. It probably is going to be about your speech in general. However, you can't be prepared for those specifics. Table topics helps you build that skill set so that you can take those on-the-fly questions and answer them with confidence. While you don't know specifically what you're going to be asked, there's a couple of tips that I have which will help you prepare so that you can hopefully be more confident or have a few more tools that you can lean on for answering these table topics questions. Most meetings have a theme, and it's important to pay attention to what the theme is. Usually it's determined earlier in the week prior to the meeting, because if you know what the theme is for the meeting, you can keep that in mind because the table topics master is probably also looking at that theme and building questions around it. As an example, if the theme is summer vacations, it would probably be a good idea for you to think up some stories that you have from summer vacations. Maybe what's the most enjoyable place you ever went for a summer vacation? What was a bad experience you once had on a summer vacation? By thinking up some of these stories, there is a good chance there will be a question that is loosely related to vacations or summer or traveling or something along those lines. And even if the question isn't specifically related to the story you were thinking of, there's a good chance you can answer that question, but then thread in somewhat seamlessly your story as well to help give it a little bit more substance in your answer. If you're really freezing, so you've been asked a question and you have no idea how you're going to respond, one of the things you can do to buy yourself a few more seconds, because seconds matter in this type of situation, your brain's working overload to try to think of what to talk about, you can ask the table topics master to repeat the question, or you can respond by repeating the question. For example, if I was asked, Wade, what is one place you've really wanted to travel that you've never been to yet? I could stand up, and if my brain's still working, trying to think of an answer to this, I could say all the formalities. Thank you, Mr. Table Topics Master or Madam Table Topics Master, fellow Toastmasters, welcome guests, if there's any guests. A place I have not traveled to yet that I would really love to travel to is, that just bought me about 5 more seconds of thinking time where probably in that time I've started to think of a couple more ideas of places that I would like to travel to. This is a subtle strategy, but it really helps out. Remember that the goal of table topics isn't to have the most profound, amazing answer. It's to reach that green light. What do I mean by green light? Well, in Toastmasters, table topics answer should be between 1 and 2 minutes, and the timer has timing lights, and the green light goes on at 1 minute, the yellow or amber light goes on at 1 minute 30 seconds, and the red light goes on at 2 minutes. You want to hit that green light to at least be 1 minute. That is the goal of table topics, to get to that minimum, because it's very difficult as a new club member to do that. With that in mind, it is better to speak. Even if you're not directly answering the question, the whole point of this is to be standing up and talking for that amount of time, not giving a quick answer and sitting down right away. Another way you can do this is if you're asked a question and you don't know the answer, you can sort of transition. It's almost like a little bit of PR tactics here in terms of shaping how you want to answer it. Keeping the summer vacation idea or theme, if I have a story about a great summer vacation, but I don't have any stories about a poor summer vacation, and I'm asked, Wade, what's the worst summer vacation you've ever been on? My answer can be, I consider myself very fortunate. I've been on so many amazing summer vacations. I've actually never been on a poor vacation, but I want to tell you about the best summer vacation I've been on because I'm a glass half full person. And then I can transition and tell my story. So even though the question was, what is the worst summer vacation you've been on? I took that and I transferred it and I'm still able to speak for that 1 to 2 minutes and get through the table topic section. I hope these tips were helpful. I actually did a video on table topics tips a while ago, like a year and a half ago, but I thought it was an important subject to revisit because table topics is one of the most challenging things about Toastmasters. One of the last tips I'll leave you with, if you sign up for a role that you can prepare for, such as humorist or joke master, such as grammarian, such as awe counter, it slightly reduces your odds that you'll also be asked a table topics question. So if you're a brand new member, maybe start signing up for some of those roles, and then you don't have to worry about the likelihood that you're going to be picked for table topics. But it could still happen, and then you got to take on both, but you're going to do great.
7: Sabyasachi Sengupta, just nod. Just nod. Sabyasachi Sengupta.
8: Thank you, Contest Chair.
7: You're welcome.
8: I love you so, so much. Mwah. I was talking to the stage. If you're wondering, you should know what this stage does to us. This is that one safe space where we can be creative, weird, wacky, right? Give me a little hoo-hoo if you love the stage. I knew that. Because when we're up here, nothing else in this world matters except this stage, our craft, and our audience. But do we often take this performer energy into our day-to-day lives? Or we think the world will judge us, label us, maybe even laugh at us? Contest Chair, Toastmasters, and my performers in this room and all over the world, for me, finding this stage was not easy. Because I grew up in India, where my dad told me I have 3 career options: to be a doctor, engineer, or be a disappointment. But disappointment had its own hierarchy. Like if I'm in a corporate job, I'm least disappointment. But I wanted to climb the Mount Everest of disappointment. I wanted to be a Bollywood actor. You're a Bollywood actor, right? Fix the ball, pat the dog, fix the ball, pat the dog. That kind. But I never had the courage to tell my father, because if I did, just like any other Indian dad, he would say, actor, somebody is going to get a beating. So I knew the dream to be an actor was too far. But life, like a Bollywood movie, had its twists and turns, and I ended up in a city called Amsterdam. And one day, while I was attending a boring finance lecture, I thought, what if I gave myself this chance to be an actor? Next day, I skipped class and I went for an audition of a play, Romeo and Juliet. I wanted to be conservative, so I went for the role of Romeo. The director looked at me and said, "You want to be a Romeo?" You know why? Because there were 20 other actors, tall, chisel jaw, and enthusiastic. And there was me, enthusiastic. You want to be an actor? Okay, Mr. Bollywood, show me, how would you propose to your Juliet? Showtime. I looked at Juliet and said, "Oh, Juliet, oh, Juliet, you are the love of my life. Your eyes are as pretty as River Ganga. Your figure is as perfect as the Taj Mahal. Your breath is as fresh as Indian curry. Tell me, Juliet, tell me, will you be mine?" If your answer is yes, just nod. But if your answer is no, just nod. And I'll understand. Cut, cut, cut. Oh my God, you're the best actor. You deserve an Oscar. I believed him for 5 seconds. And then I saw everyone laughing. Then I knew my dream to be an actor was definitely dead. I can never be a performer. So I did what anybody with a broken dream in the city of Amsterdam would do. Take up a job in finance. Now, finance professionals are really fun. They are curious, they are energetic, open to new ideas. You know, they only believe in data and numbers, and I'm sure when they sleep at night, they sleep with a spreadsheet on. And there I was, crunching numbers, making Excel sheets, wearing blue and black suits to fit in. And one day, and also attending town halls, finance town halls, that were as interesting as the Toastmasters annual general meetings. Not the one from yesterday, from past years. And one day, we had to do a presentation within 24 hours notice, and everybody panicked. Nobody knew what to do. Something in me woke up, the performer. I went to my manager and said, "Can I do the presentation?" "Are you sure, Sabi?" That was a yes, by the way. "Use the existing slides." That was a no, by the way. I threw away those data-heavy slides. I put on my red suit, and I used a story that had opening, connection, laughter. And guess what? I saw my colleagues laugh for the first time. Agree, this never happens in finance. After the presentation, my manager came to me and said, "Dude, you should be the new CEO." "Promotion?" "No, chief entertainment officer." "You do this so well. You should do more often. You should teach us." These guys liked my performance. Like, I thought to fit in finance, I need to be one of them, those blue suits. And that day, I unleashed the performer in me. And people liked me. People liked my performance. And that's when it hit me, my friends. I do not need a movie set to live my dream. I can be a performer, even in a boardroom, with a clicker and a projector. A clicker and a projector. My dear performers in the room, too often we hold our energy, we hold our ideas because we think it's not appropriate for the room. My dear performers, let's not do that. Let's unleash that ideas. Let's unleash the energy. Yes, some days you will be trolled. Some days you will be rejected. Some days you will be made fun of. But trust me, some days you'll light up a room. Someday you'll make someone's day. And who knows, someday you may even change someone's life. So my dear performers, if life asks you, wherever you are, whichever stage you want to be on, asks you, are you ready? Just put on your red suit or put on your red dress. Step on this stage, smile, and just nod. God is here.
5: And now, this morning's inspirations with Miss Janie Johnson.
9: Hi there. Welcome to A Time of Inspiration. I'm Janie Johnson of Madison, Mississippi, with a caring and sharing message. I'll read a scripture here. "There is a way which seemeth right unto man, but the end thereof are the ways of death." Notice what it says. "But the end thereof are the ways of death." So it's saying that here that you have more than one way of dying, just other than just stop breathing. So, "There is a way which seemeth right unto man, but the end thereof are the ways of death." That's Proverbs 14 and 12th verse. These are some scary times in our America. Bad things can happen anywhere at any time without any provocation on your part. We want to feel safe and secure, as we once did, but we are not the people we once were. These are uncertain times, too. We don't know what to do. We are allowing diversity to be a reason to upset America's way of life. We are not as different as we claim. There is the idea is evidence by our willingness to work together and unite during calamities and disasters. Notice when we have storms, fires, or something like that, we work together. Nobody asks what race you are or what religion you are. We just do the human thing that needs to be done. We don't know how to say what needs to be said. So many things need to be said, but we are afraid to offend. We are super sensitive, suspicious, and defensive. So we talk and say nothing of substance. We keep busy doing without making commitment and claim to be moving forward, but with no specific destination. Now, notice now, how are you doing? Fine. And we are moving forward. But I always ask, which direction are we going? And nobody wants to talk about that. We are free to look, but don't see. Some of us have gleaned helpful knowledge from past experience because we have lived a while. We have lived and we have learned a few things or two, but it's risky to voice what we know that we have. Because what? Why? Because we are allowing immorality to be mainstream. We are dumbing down morality, dumbing down education, sexualizing the atmosphere, marginalizing marriage, and redefining the truth. I mean, we're just stirring it up. I call it scramble. We're scrambling the language and we're scrambling behavior. We are trapped into silence by what? Our new laws and policy. So much of our time, mind, and money are spent on trying to navigate between the dangerous reefs of diversity and sexual harassment. We Americans need to tell ourselves the truth. We need to need a counterweight to our social toxicities. I think I'm saying this right. TOXICITIES. Of the things that are poisoning us, let's say it like that. And without the truth, we will deteriorate until we are disconnected from the counterweight to our society, our American churches. We need those churches to come in to be a counterweight for us. They have the compass and they have the chart to direct us through, around, and over the dangerous reefs of diversity, violence, sexual harassment, and racial unrest. And the church doesn't charge for all its services. So many services that the church has are free. Our tolerance for listening and learning from the generation of yesteryears and our boldness in ignoring the laws of God in our affairs remind me of the fable of a young fox. The young fox was in charge. And when his uncle left, he was supposed to take care of things. But while his uncle was gone, a thorny brush grew over the den door. And as he went in and out of the den's door, his face was scratched. And a wolf came along and said, "Hey, your face is all bloody. What's the matter?" And he told the wolf. And the wolf said, the wolf saw it as an opportunity to start a business. He said, I think I can help you. I can help you avoid those injuries, and I know how to treat them." And the young fox became fearful, you know, that he might have an infection or whatever, and he decided to believe the wolf. And the wolf said, "Don't worry, I can prevent the injury from harming your health." He set up a first aid clinic nearby for all injured foxes with charge now. And the fox came from all directions to be treated by that wolf, Dr. Wolf. One day while Dr. Wolf was out, Uncle Herman returned. And he said, "Nephew, what's going on here? Why your face all bandaged up?" And he said, "My face got scratched going in and out of the door. The thorns are there and scratched my face." Uncle Herman listened, and then he said, "Dr. Wolf, huh?" And Uncle Herman took out a small knife, cut away the thorny branch from the entrance of the den. And he said to the young fox, "I have prevented any future injuries for you to be treated for. Remember, a little prevention is worth more than a lot of treatment." Notice now, in this story, what was the problem? The little fox did not know. He did not have the knowledge or the understanding as his Uncle Herman. And today I'm saying a lot of young people are experiencing trouble, have bills to pay and making bills because they don't know what to do. But if they had an Uncle Herman, and I'm saying there's some Uncle Hermans down at the church house, if we would listen to them, we can learn and we wouldn't have as much stress and strain or have as many bills. So let us check ourselves. Let's not be quick to say, this is the 21st century. We don't need to tell us that. Oh, we that's old-fashioned. Slow down and let somebody say something to us, and it might not cost us anything to get that help. Dr. Martin Luther King said it well. He said the church is not to be the master or the servant of the state, but as its conscience. She can make good moves. I'm saying this. Church can make good moves happen without any, and provide countermeasures to our social problems without charge. We need help from the church to counteract some of these problems we have. Here's a quote from Dr. King. Our lives begin to end the day we become silent about things that matter. Okay, this is Janie Johnson of the Karen and Sharon School of Medicine. Miss, you may call us now at 601-856-2611 or at the school 856-6755. Goodbye for now.
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19: Tomorrow, some of us will wake up and it will be our last day on this earth. It will be unexpected and without warning. Each year, 250,000 people will die from medical malpractice, the third leading cause of death in America. 43,000 will die in a car or truck crash. 6,000 will die working on the job. I'm John Morgan of Morgan & Morgan, and we represent many of these families. 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If you're at odds with a loved one, listen closely. Pick up the phone. 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

In a world like today, it's a rare occasion to be able to see young mothers like the ones that were around when I grew up. But they live on in memory to quite a few of us. And this song is dedicated to those who cherish that memory.

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0: The Jones Girls, I'm at your mercy, wrapping a 30-minute music mix on a classic soul Sunday morning. Stan the Man with you as we salute the Jackson Music Awards Association. They're getting ready for a week-long celebration honoring Mississippi's extraordinary musical legacy under the theme, Our Music Born Here, Heard Everywhere. 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
5: Mostly sunny and hot today, highs around 97. Tonight, fair skies with lows near 75. 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

0: Smokey Bill Robinson and the Miracles, and I second that emotion. 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
11: Mostly sunny and hot today, highs around 97 with a real feel about 105 to 106. Tonight, fair with lows near 75. 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

Shaquan. 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

0: It's the late, great Johnny Taylor with Soul Heaven, wrapping a full hour here on Kixi 107. Stan the Man with you as we salute all of those great artists who've gone on to Soul Heaven, but their music still lives on. Hey, Laugh Therapy, the comedy experience, is coming to Thalia Hall Saturday, August 15th. T.K. Kirkland, Tony Roberts, and Mark Curry. 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

0: Denise Williams, Niecy, and Free, wrapping a 30-minute music mix on a classic soul Sunday morning. 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
3: Mostly sunny and hot today. 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Lows tonight under fair skies around 75. 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

0: The late Marvin Gaye and the late Tammy Terrell, Your Precious Love, wrapping up a full hour here on Kixie 107, Classic Soul Sunday Morning. Stan the Man with you. Hey, there's a parade next Saturday, the Georgetown Shady Oaks Verdant Edition City of Jackson Back to School Parade. Lineup is at Johnson Elementary School, 9 a.m. Continues on the Reverend Dr. Martin Luther King Jr. Drive, passing Lanier High School, and ends at 338 Oak Street. And when they get to 338 Oak Street, there's going to be a back-to-school celebration. They'll be giving away school supplies and uniforms, a whole lot going on. That's Saturday, July 25th. The parade starts at 10 a.m. If you need more info, 601-960-1090.
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0: Get ready for some serious laugh therapy. 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
1: You know this everybody who snore bad always go to sleep first? If he's going to sleep, you don't get no motherfucker. I got brother-in-law. He live with us. He snore like two dinosaurs.
0: TK Kirkland.
2: 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What if I want to look out the window?
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0: It's Blue Magic Stop to Start All Over, wrapping another 30-minute music mix on a classic soul Sunday morning. Stan the Man with you. 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
9: 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I'm John Morgan of Morgan & Morgan. 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It's like trying to describe colors to a blind person who's never had sight. All I can tell you is it hurt like hell, but worse. My daily walk was gone, and that bothered me a great deal. Then I thought of all of you and how much more devastating this type of injury could be for you. My life stopped. I now feel your pain. Just know at Morgan & Morgan, we got your back. I understand. Morgan means more.
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0: Mostly sunny and hot today. Highs around 97 tonight. Fair with lows near 75. 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
4: 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Crank Mania. The interactive stand battle where the audience determines the winner. This is the one event you don't want to miss. 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It all goes down Labor Day weekend, Sunday, September 6th. 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Then it's the main event, the 2026 HBCU Labor Day Classic Battle of the Bands. 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

0: It's Bloodstone, and we go a long way back. And you know this, man. Yeah, wrapping another full hour here on Kixie 107. That's going to do it to it from ESB. The Tall Lady of Soul, 6'3", Lady V, up next with much more of the best music. As always, love your mother, trust your brother, and by all means, help somebody today. You'll feel better for it.
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2: 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If you thought

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0: 30 minutes of yourself still favors the little Genevieve, and Waiting Room was the name of the song. Good afternoon, everybody, and welcome aboard. Of course, you're hooking up with Lady V one more time. 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
0: 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Weatherman says mostly sunny skies for today. It's going to be hot. Highs on today in the upper 90s. 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

0: That's a full hour. Full hour of yourself so favorous. That's Vic Allen, and country girls never lie. That's what he says, and we're sticking with it, I guess. I don't know, but that was the name of the song. Hey, don't forget Mercedes-Benz of Jackson. We'll present the 52nd annual Jackson Music Awards. It's going to be on Monday, July 27th, 6 p.m. at the Jackson Convention Center Ballroom. So go ahead on and get your tickets so you can check out O.B. Buchanan, Mr. Do Too Much. Who else they got? Big Bo. All right. And Portia P. And just a host of acts will be there. You know how they do it at the Jackson Music Awards. So get your tickets. Be there. Much more coming up on Soft Soul Kixie 107 FM.
1: 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For 250 years, the story of America has been shaped by ordinary people who accomplished extraordinary things. We salute unsung Mississippi heroes.
2: While history often remembers presidents, generals, and famous celebrities, countless others quietly changed the course of our nation through courage, conviction, and service. 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Generations of Mississippians have defended democracy, expanded opportunity, challenged injustice, built stronger communities, and transformed our nation. To commemorate America's 250th anniversary, we proudly honor unsung heroes of Mississippi, the individuals whose lives remind us that history is not only written by those in position of power, but also by those with the courage to stand up for what is right. We will share the stories of these remarkable Mississippians whose legacy continues to inspire our state and our nation. This is how we celebrate America's 250th by honoring the unsung heroes of Mississippi.
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0: That's Omarion, the one. And that's 30 minutes of yourself. So favorites, we just wrapped up for you. Good afternoon, good people, on your Sunday afternoon. 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
0: Taking a look at the Soft So Kixie Metro weather for Jackson and all of central Mississippi. Don't forget, we're looking at mostly sunny skies. It's going to be hot. Highs on today in the mid to upper 90s. On tonight, lows in the low to mid 70s. 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

0: That's old Mike Clark Jr. Keep Steppin' was the name of it as we wrap it up for you on this Sunday afternoon, hanging out with Lady V. Don't forget Rob J will be coming your way around 4 o'clock this afternoon. But right now, just want to remind you, Saturday, August 15th, T.K. Kirkland, Tony Roberts, Mark Curry will be at Thalia Morrow Hall, I should say. And they call it Laugh Therapy, the Comedy Experience. It's going to be hosted by Junior from the Steve Harvey Morning Show. 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
1: 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There's a lot going on.

0: Victoria Monet, let me, was the name of it. Good afternoon, good people. How you doing on your Sunday? Hanging out with Lady V? I sure do appreciate you for doing it, too. Hey, listen, 833 Nation presents 2026 Water and Gatorade Drive for the linear football, basketball, volleyball, cheerleaders, cross country, and the band. 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No doubt, no doubt. Yeah, they're out there practicing. But if you would like to drop off some water or Gatorade, the drop-off location is at the Leroy T. Smith Gym on Tuesday, July 21st through Friday, July 24th, kicking off at 10 a.m. until 3 p.m. And if you need a little more information about it, please call 769-237-2863.
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0: Taking a look at the Sofsokixie Metro weather for Jackson and all of central Mississippi. Hey, don't forget now, weatherman says, hey, it's going to be a hot, humid day. Highs on today in the upper 90s, and on tonight, it's going to be a little warm. Lows on tonight in the low to mid 70s. 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

today. 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
1: Sounds like a game plan to me, Urban Mystic. Let's have a good day. Might as well, and a good, safe day. Hey, don't forget, this is coming up. Councilman Kenneth Stokes announces the Georgetown Shady Oaks Verdant Edition City of Jackson Back to School Parade Route. Well, they're going to kick it off at, line up at Johnson Elementary School at 9 a.m. Continues south on Reverend Dr. Martin Luther King Jr. Drive, passing Lanier High School to end at 338 Oak Street. They want you to come on out. It's a back-to-school celebration. School supplies and uniforms will be issued as long as they last. Once again, that's going to be on Saturday, July 25th. The parade begin at 10 a.m., say, come on out, let's get ready for school. Oh, boy, I did say let's get yeah. And the music continues on the Sunday afternoon with Lady V on Sub-So Kixi 107 FM. 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

0: because I'll risk it all for you. I hear you, Bruno. Sounds good anyway, huh? Yes, it does. Hey, listen here, good people. I think you're going to really, really need this. MSDH offers back-to-school records and immunizations during one-stop event. If you're a parent preparing for back to school, your children can get their birth certificates, school entry registration forms, and immunizations during a special Mississippi State Department of Health one-stop shop. During the two-week event, parents can get a copy of their children's form 121, that's your shot records, and if they are up to date on immunizations requirements, and as well as their birth certificates at the same time, at the same place. You can get all that done starting on Monday, okay? Monday, July 20th through Friday, July 31st, 8 a.m. until 4 p.m. at the MSDH Office of Vital Records, which is located off Highway, 222 Market Ridge Drive in Ridgeland, off Highway Colony Parkway. Okay. I guess you can go online if you need a little more information about this. Yes, yes, yes, yes, yes, yes, yes, yes. That time, immunizations and all that. Get it done for your children, okay? Don't wait until the last minute and be ripping and running, as my mom would say. Just ripping and running. Hey, we got much more coming up. Keep it here on Soft So Kixy 107 FM. 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
6: Taking a look at the Soft-So-Kixie metro weather for Jackson and all of central Mississippi. Don't forget now, Weatherman says we're looking at mostly sunny skies on this afternoon. A bit hot highs on today in the mid to upper 90s. And on tonight, lows in the low to mid 70s. 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

0: That's Kayla. Kayla Brianna. Energy was the name of the song as we wrap it up for you on this Sunday afternoon with Lady V. Rob J. up next. He'll entertain you all afternoon long. I got to go, good people. I got to get up out of here. Parents, check on those kids. Make sure they are doing the right things and they are at the right place, okay? All right, then. Children, please be safe out there, okay? And also, remember, cameras are everywhere. Thought I'd remind you of that. Okay, just be safe, enjoy life, enjoy yourselves, and be safe. Keep it here with us on Soft Soul Kixi. I got to go, but before I go, I'm thanking you. I'm going to always thank you for sharing your time with me, because I do realize you really, really, you just did not have to do it. We're going to try to hook it up, come bump, bump, dump, tomorrow morning. We're going to see if we can do it all over again. So please join me now, because you never know. I mean, you never, ever know. I just might do it just a little bit better.
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0: bite you? 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What you gonna do if that dog bite you? Top Dog Law.
1: 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The 2026 HBCU Labor Day Classic, Battle of the Bands and Fan Fest Weekend, presented by Renaissance. 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

0: That wraps up a 30-minute music mix here on Soft Soul Kixie 107 FM. This is the week. This is the week. You can drop off your water and Gatorade at Lanier High School at the L.T. Smith Gymnasium starting Tuesday from 10 a.m. until 3 p.m. If you need more info, call 769-237-2863. 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Coming up, your weather forecast and some old school from Grover Washington Jr. That's next on Kixie.
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2: 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Offices Jackson.
10: It's going to be one of the hottest days of the year today. Highs 95 degrees. Heat index making it feel well over 100. So a heat advisory is in effect for much of the state. We're Soft Soul. 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

0: 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This week, you can bring your child to the MSDH Back to School Records and Immunization One-Stop Event. The one-stop event, that's going to be the Mississippi State Department of Health one-stop shop event as school is about to start. Nurses will administer immunizations on 2 days. That's going to be Thursday, July 23rd, and Thursday, July 30th from 9 a.m. until 3 p.m. If you need more information, you can call this number, 601-576-7670. 576-7670. It's the Mississippi Department of Health one-stop shop this week. We're back with more after the break.
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0: 250 years, the story of America has been shaped by ordinary people who accomplished extraordinary things. We salute unsung Mississippi heroes.
1: While history often remembers presidents, generals, and famous celebrities, countless others quietly changed the course of our nation through courage, conviction, and service. Mississippi has produced many of those change makers, from the Delta to the Gulf Coast, from church pews to courtrooms, from classrooms to cotton fields. Generations of Mississippians have defended democracy, expanded opportunity, challenged injustice, built stronger communities, and transformed our nation. To commemorate America's 250th anniversary, we proudly honor unsung heroes of Mississippi, the individuals whose lives remind us that history is not only written by those in position of power, but also by those with the courage to stand up for what is right. We will share the stories of these remarkable Mississippians whose legacy continues to inspire our state and our nation. This is how we celebrate America's 250th by honoring the unsung heroes of Mississippi.
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0: Sending out our condolences to all the boys with all that noise. 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Jackson, Newton, Cat, Edwards, Clinton, Pearl, and all places in between. 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

listen. I've been waiting to tell you this. You are more than a man could ever want. Wait a minute, just let me know.

0: Monday, July 27th, and the theme is For the Love of Music. Come on out, enjoy yourself, see some of the artists that will be honored that night and the performances by Portia P, Tina P, Big Bo, many, many others. And that's going to be at the Jackson Convention Center Ballroom. The show will begin promptly at 6 o'clock. That's the Jackson Music Awards, the 52nd annual Jackson Music Awards. All right, your weather forecast coming up in just a moment, and the Whisperers after the break.
1: 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The 2026 HBCU Labor Day Classic, Battle of the Bands and Fan Fest Weekend, presented by Renaissance. 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
0: There is a heat advisory in effect until 10 o'clock tomorrow morning. Right now, the temperature is 95 degrees. 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And I want to say good afternoon and good evening to my good friend, former Jackson State football star, James Toe Hartfield. He want to send this song out to his brother, Ray Hartfield, 89 years old. Toe says his brother, Ray, is his hero. We're Kixie 107.

0: Vic Allen wraps up a full hour of your favorite hits here on this Sunday afternoon. Go out and make it a great day and keep it tuned to KIXX 107. This week, it's the Georgetown Shady Oaks Vernon Edition Back to School Parade is going to take place Saturday, July 25th. The parade begins at 10 a.m. The lineup is at Johnson Elementary School at 9 a.m. And the parade will continue down Dr. Martin Luther King Drive, and it will pass Lanier High School and end at 338 Oak Street. It's a back-to-school celebration in the hood. We're back in a moment. Stay with us.
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1: Last year, I had back pain radiating down my right leg. 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I could barely walk and had to stoop over when I did just to take pressure off the spine. I'm John Morgan of Morgan & Morgan. In my professional career, I've represented thousands of people who've had herniated discs and issues with their neck and back, but never fully appreciated what they were going through until it was my turn. It's like trying to describe colors to a blind person who's never had sight. All I can tell you is it hurt like hell, but worse. My daily walk was gone, and that bothered me a great deal. Then I thought of all of you and how much more devastating this type of injury could be for you. My life stopped. I now feel your pain. Just know at Morgan & Morgan, we got your back. I understand. Morgan means more.
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baby. Hey, listen, you know something real nice. I'm on my way back, okay? There's something really important I want to ask you.

Yeah, see, you like that, huh? Yeah, baby. Come move a little bit closer to me. Oh, you like that too? Yeah, I knew you would. Now I want to try this on for size, okay? Mm-hmm. Yeah. Yeah. I know. Yeah, it feels good to me too.

0: 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Coming up, your weather forecast and some old school from Bill Withers and some Mike Clark Jr. after the break.
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0: Mike Clark Jr. wraps up a full hour of your favorite hits each and every Sunday morning. Stan the Man Branson gives you the classic soul Sundays as he goes back in the day with old school classics. That's from 8 all the way up until 12 noon or immediately following Leslie Hayes and the Kixie Sunday Morning Magazine. 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